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variety of the 80s, 90s, and more. 95.7 The Jet. Seattle's Pioneer Square has been busy, to say the least, with soccer fans over the weekend. The World Cup is here. USA, Australia, USA won, going on to the next round. 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

champs? Well, they took the first step already, beating Australia. 95.7 The Jet, variety of the 80s, 90s, and more. Afternoon, I'm Dr. John. Welcome to Summer 2026. Happy Father's Day.

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Sarge will be with you tomorrow afternoon, starting at 3 p.m. You got a chance to win a pair of tickets to see the M's take on the Reds July 20th.

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Michael, 95.7 The Jet, variety of the 80s, 90s, and more. This year, you're going to probably hear a lot about Tom Petty and the Heartbreakers' 50th anniversary year. And the Tom Petty estate has a lot of music in the archives that they're going to release that we may not have heard before. This one, I'm sure you heard before. It was inspired by Tom Petty's dad, who used to say, "Don't do me like that,

From Cyndi Lauper to Steppenwolf, 95.7 The Jet, variety of the 80s, 90s, and more. Here's one from the late 60s, Steppenwolf's Magic Carpet Ride. 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

Guns N' Roses here on 95.7 The Jet. Seattle's variety, the 80s, 90s, and more, and home to Jody and Bender in the morning. They're back tomorrow morning with $2,500. It's our USA 250K giveaway. And you just need to be listening for keywords throughout the day. That's a lot of money to go explore America.

so many World Cup events around the Puget Sound. And oh my gosh, there's a buzz for sure. And Madonna's going to be playing the halftime show at the World Cup final, which is July 19th. 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

95.7 The Jet. Thanks for having us on for your Sunday night. I want to say hi to Justin, who said he made it to the Seward Park Run and Walk with pride. A lot of Pride weekend events all over the city this weekend. Oh my gosh, so many things to do this weekend, right? I hope you had a great one.

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Tell us what songs you want to hear. Tell us how your weekend was. And happy Father's Day.

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2: Hey, and welcome to the podcast. I'm Josh, and there's Chuck, and Jerry's here to zoo, which makes this Stizzuff. You should know.
3: That's right. Boy, Lydia had a good title on this one.
2: Did you like it? Go ahead.
3: Well, this is about contortionists, and sure. Lydia titled what she sent us, Bend It Like Gumby.
2: That's right.
3: I think it's good.
2: It is good. Yeah, Olivia always comes up with the best titles.
3: Yeah, and now we know that she listens to some of these because she heard you take a dig at her.
2: About explaining what a socket and an electrical plug does?
3: Yeah.
2: Yeah, she's a good sport, though. Let's see, what else, Chuck? I guess you already spoiled what this episode's about. It's about contortionism, which I guess we were going to have to get into eventually.
3: Yeah. I mean, obviously, we're talking about bending your body
2: right
3: in ways
2: like Gumby.
3: That are, yeah, like Gumby, bending your bodies in ways that are extraordinary. And as we have learned, it's something that maybe you're kind of born with and definitely something you can work toward and maybe a bit of both.
2: Yeah. I always assumed it was just a born thing and that like one out of every 15 million people were born as a contortionist, essentially. And I figured, yes, of course, they have to train and everything. And you know, choreograph. There's a lot of types of contortionism that are essentially contortionist ballets, especially like the ones you see at Cirque du Soleil. Which if you say that funny, it's a hilarious thing to say.
3: It's a
2: good joke.
3: Yeah.
2: I guess I just didn't realize that it is something you can, like you or I could go train to be a contortionist. We would fail utterly, but we could at least go train in our 50s and still do a lot better than we can right now, because it is something you can adapt your body to.
3: Yeah, for sure. And it's also something that's been around a long, long time, right?
2: Yeah, it has. One more thing. It will help you a lot while we're going through some of this stuff to just, if you can, look it up, watch videos. But even like just photos sometimes can kind of get the point across. It's just one of those things while we were studying this, I was like, this is going to kind of be tough to describe in some cases, but we'll do our best.
3: Yeah. Well, I don't think it's going to be that hard to follow. People know what we're talking about.
2: Okay. So we are talking about contortionism, and you did say that it is very, very old. The oldest thing we've found that is pretty much a certainty that they're depicting a contortionist was an image that was found in Syria, an old, old Polaroid from 2300 BCE. And there's some contortionists and they're holding swords. And the best that historians can come up with is that it's possible that, so there's some Hittite writings that describe a performance where contortionists basically jump through, hoops of swords as basically a performance, essentially. They basically say, can you do this? No, you can't.
3: Yeah. And, you know, that followed, of course, we have to talk about all the usual suspects. Of course, China will come in. Don't worry. But ancient Egypt, they found pottery fragments that date to 1200 BCE that definitely show women dancing in back bends, like, you know, contorting themselves.
2: Sure.
3: And the Greeks also did this later on as well, right?
2: Yeah, the Greeks is where we finally start to get to unambiguous descriptions of contortionism. I think as far back as, about 2,500 years ago, something like that. Contortionists had become like an actual thing. Like they were part of troops or performers that performed in Greece. Like if you went to, say, a public festival, let's say Dionysus was being celebrated that day, there's a chance that you might find somebody doing a contortionist act as just kind of part of the festivities.
3: Yeah, for sure. And, you know, I mentioned China, and this is one of those cases where we don't know if it, if people in China, and this was like 221 BCE to 220 CE, they were influenced by people from other parts of the world or not, or whether it developed independently. When people over there realized that they were bendy. But when they look at like some of the clothes that contortionists were wearing in China, it seems like it maybe was influenced by people in Europe, but also could have been maybe that's just the garb.
2: They were all wearing Benetton.
3: Yeah, exactly. Stretchy stuff.
2: So, yeah, that's very interesting because usually something came out of China and it influenced Europe rather than going the other way around, especially that far back. So as a person of European ancestry, I'm quite proud of that.
3: Of course, you know, you would think India is probably a pretty obvious spot for contortionism. And you would be right because there are sculptures and temples from India. These date to 10th century CE. That also show women in contorted poses. This time it got a little sexier, though.
2: Yeah, I think a lot of times you think about something like the Kama Sutra, and there are definitely contortionist poses in the Kama Sutra.
3: Yeah.
2: But there's the, to just think of it as like, oh, this is just, you know, like you said, just sexy. There's a spiritual aspect to that whole thing, too. It's like a tantric yoga practice. But it is also sexy, just admittedly. But there's this that made me kind of wonder, Chuck, like, did like yoga and Buddhism and Hinduism and the incorporation of all these physical movements that include contortionism, did that kind of come out of this contortionist, I guess, heritage or whatever that dates back to at least the Hittites? Or was what the Hittites were doing essentially the foundation for what would later become, you know, Buddhism and Hinduism?
3: Yeah. And to be clear, when we say sexy, we mean their depictions of actual intercourse. Because
2: one of the things
3: that's really annoying to me about all of this, and Livia picks this up sort of at the end of the article, but I'm going to go ahead and address it now, is that if you get, you know, 100 people in a room and there's a contortionist, there's probably going to be some dim-witted man making some stupid sexual reference about somebody being bendy, about a woman being bendy. And that's just dumb. So that's not what we were talking about. We were talking about, like, you know, actual pictures of sexual positions in this case.
2: I think that was great because I you could interpret it a way where we sounded like dirty old men, essentially.
3: Yeah.
2: Yeah, the guys who, like, kind of elbow one another, like, check it out, huh?
3: I mean, come on.
2: So some people just have a further way to come than other people, you know?
3: Yeah, that's true.
2: So back to India itself, there's a clear like comparison between contortionism and yoga today. And actually, it's kind of neat because if you go online and you look up like contortionism or training or something like that, it's essentially people who are into yoga and they're trying to figure out how to go even further.
3: Yeah.
2: So they're following ancient practices that have been around for hundreds, if not thousands of years, that are contortionist in by nature.
3: Yeah, for sure. England might not be the most obvious place to think about men doing contortionist poses, but that's exactly what happened in 17th and 18th century there in the form of posture masters is what they were called.
2: That sounds like a mattress.
3: A posture master. But that's what was going on. It's a little odd to think about now, but there, you know, it might be like an actual performance. Maybe sometimes it was, something that they would do on the street to raise money, like busking, or maybe to try and instead of like holding a sign outside your business, there might be a male posture master sitting outside your tavern to try and get people in there. But it was kind of a big deal and they kind of became sort of famous in England at the time.
2: Yeah. I mean, this was before TV, radio, internet, even newspapers in a lot of cases. And there you could, as a male contortionist in particular, because it was a male-dominated field at this time, at least in Europe, and it seems like basically throughout the world, that you could become distinctly famous, like a guy named Joseph Clark, who apparently in the late 17th century was a very, very famous contortionist in England, so much so that his last name was shorthand for contortion in England, and then eventually would morph into shorthand for giving somebody something that they want.
3: That's right. The circus is obviously going to come into play, and that is when the circus came into play. And that was, and we, you know, we've done quite a few episodes on the circus back in the day, but as a reminder, this was late 18th century when Philip and Patty Astley They had a, you know, a lot of the early circuses were like horse riding tricks, like equestrian stuff.
2: Yeah.
3: And theirs definitely formed out of that, out of their Astley's Riding School in London. Mm-hmm. And, you know, once the circus started spreading around, it came to the United States. And within that circus world, contortionists started kind of performing on the regular. But, you know, it started to get, and which is like it is today, it gets kind of mixed in with other sort of acrobatics.
2: Yeah. And just stepping back a couple of paces, once it reached Europe and England in the 17th and 18th century, there was no spirituality associated with it. Once it reached Western Europe, it was performance from that point on, you know? And yeah, once it hit the circus, it's really started to morph into what we understand as contortionism today. There was one trick I have to say that Patty Astley did on her horse in the very beginning of circuses. She would ride her horse really fast and her arms would be covered in bees.
3: Yeah.
2: That's a wild ride for everybody involved.
3: Yeah. But, you know, maybe she was a beekeeper.
2: It doesn't matter what she was doing, Chuck. She was riding full throttle on a horse with bees all over her arms. I mean, I'm assuming like they changed like the shape of her arms because there were so many bees, that kind of thing. Not like two or three bees on each arm.
3: Yeah. Yeah. Yeah. That wouldn't have much impact, I don't think.
2: That impressed me quite a bit.
3: It's a pretty good trick. So the actual word contortionist, that came around in 1860. Before then, you know, it was just called other stuff depending on what culture it was coming from. But if you were in the U.S. or if you were in England performing as a contortionist, you probably said that you were either Chinese or Turkish or German or French, or maybe you were. You might have just claimed to be one of those things because it had such a rich tradition in being bendy like that. Mm-hmm. But at this point, it was started to be mainly women who were hired by male circus owners and a lot of times performing exclusively for male audiences.
2: Right. And so, yeah, it kind of evolves even further. And luckily that went from like the point of a contortionist act eventually evolving to, you know, a couple of dudes in the audience like elbowing one another where the most people are like getting what the point is. But that said, there are contortionist acts today that are very much geared toward the sexual nature of the whole thing. And, you know, they're performed by women who are doing that on purpose. So, you know, whatever, like, more power to them. There is like a thread of that. Like, you can't just be like, nope, that doesn't exist. Stop saying that. But the point of most contortionist performances, it seems like, is not that. That's a very niche thing these days.
3: Yeah, for sure. There was one, you know, kind of notable early contortionist we got to mention here. Her real name was Beatrice Mary Claxton, but Beatrice Claxton isn't the best name for a contortionist. So she went by Anna Bertoldi, which is much more of a sort of a circusy name. And starting at like age 8 years old, she was touring around. And as we'll see, you know, contortionism is mainly a sport of the young. You can age out of it like ballet in a lot of cases, but she was a kid doing it. And she performed all over Great Britain and then eventually traveled to the U.S. in 1891. Mm-hmm. And one of the reasons we mention her is because she was very famously one of the early people that Thomas Edison filmed with his kinetoscope.
2: Yeah, which is pretty cool. I mean, you have to be pretty famous in and of yourself to do that, but to you know, be memorialized in one of the earliest film strips is definitely going to help your fame later on in history as a contortionist, I would think.
3: Yeah, for sure.
2: So you want to take a little bit of a break and come back and talk about the epicenter, ground zero of contortionism?
3: Where could that be?

0: get enough about the recent Louvre jewelry heist, have we got a podcast for you.
1: He has a flat, rectangular object tucked under his arm, some beloved piece of art now victim to the night. He darts out of the shattered front doors, hops on the moped, and off he goes.
0: At Ridiculous Crime, stealing gems in broad daylight is right up our alley. If it's nonviolent, audacious, and kind of silly, we'll tell you all about it.
2: They have all these duffel bags out on the floor, and they're just throwing in gold bars, rough and polished diamonds.
3: Oh.
2: They broke into 126 of 160 boxes.
3: Oh, damn.
2: Yeah.
0: Art crime, gem thefts, con artists, scammers, Ridiculous Crime. 99% murder free and 100% ridiculous. 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

0: Okay, so we're back, and I talked about the epicenter of contortionism, and I'm just going to reveal it now. It's Mongolia, everybody.
1: That's right. It has long been that sort of epicenter. It still is that epicenter. And we're going to tell you why, because one of the reasons it started as a big deal there is, or at least we think, that it, you know, had to do with sort of meditative practices. And also like a dance, a Buddhist dance known as the Sam, which is, you know, also, you know, it's very religious, obviously tied to Buddhism, but has to do with, you know, training your body and mind to work together to do incredible things.
0: I also saw that it has secret meanings that you have to be a very highly advanced Buddhist monk to basically be led in on, which is pretty neat.
1: Oh, cool.
0: There's also a folk dance in Mongolia that's indigenous to Mongolia, from what I understand, BLG, BIYELGEE. And as far as folk dances go, I'm not usually a huge fan of folk dance. Like, I wouldn't go to a community center to see a folk dance performance. But this is a pretty cool folk dance to just check out on video, in part because of the movements, which include contortionism, including full back bends to where the dancer's back is like flat on the ground while they're on their knees. But also just the incredibly colorful costumes that they wear too. It's really neat.
1: What is a folk dance performance? Like, what are you avoiding? I don't even know what that means.
0: It's kind of like when people from different cultures perform traditional dances.
1: Oh, okay.
0: That's a folk dance.
1: I got you. Okay.
0: I mean, what do you think? Like square dancing? I guess it's probably a type of folk dance. Yeah. No, it's just, you know, any kind of cultural dancing. For some reason, it's never floated my boat. But
1: I gotcha.
0: I'm not yucking anyone's yum because I couldn't do a single step of any folk dance. And I'm usually impressed with anybody who can dance in any way, shape, or form.
1: Yeah, me too. So 12th century is when it starts to become a really sort of mainstream thing in Mongolian culture, basically, at, you know, festivals, court appearances, obviously. Mm-hmm. And then 17th century is when there was a Buddhist leader named Andor Gigin Zanzibar, who inspired these contortionists with these, I guess they were, was it like just art sculptures, basically, the people like in all sorts of kind of contorted positions?
0: Yeah, he was like, do that position, I dare you.
1: Yeah.
0: He would make sculptures of them. Yeah, I thought that was, yeah. And the guy was so, I guess, popular that like he actually advanced contortionism by pushing them to their limits, I guess.
1: Wow.
0: As a sculptor.
1: Yeah, you know? I mean, you can bend clay in ways you can't bend a body.
0: That's right. That's why you can bend it like Gumby, man.
1: That's right.
0: So Mongolia is, and I thought this was pretty interesting too. There's like contortionism evolving in different places around the world, you know, kind of simultaneously. But Mongolia basically took the mantle. And one of the reasons why is because they became a Soviet state in the 40s. And as part of the USSR, the government bankrolled the Mongolian State Circus, which became world renowned. Traveled the world. That's one of the ways it became world renowned, but also because they were really, really good. And one of the centerpieces of the Mongolian State Circus was contortionism. And from that, it grew in popularity very, very quickly because there was a lot of funding for it. There's a lot of publicity for it. But that created a mushrooming of contortionist schools in Mongolia, some of which are still around today.
1: Oh, yeah, for sure. The first one, and the first sort of, you know, superstar of that circus was a contortionist named Tsendayush. And that was the first school. But like you said, there's a lot of them still there. And it's not just like, hey, if you're from Mongolia and you're a young girl and your parents think you're like pretty flexible early on, they may send you to this. Like that certainly happens. But people from all over the world, like gymnasts will go and train, like anyone who wants to sort of increase your flexibility in an extreme way. There's no better place in the world to go than a contortionist school in Mongolia.
0: No, they know what they're doing, in other words.
1: Yeah, for sure. Their circus isn't nearly as big ever since they peeled away from the Soviet Union in the early 90s, but it's still like a big kind of rich tradition in that country.
0: Oh, yeah, big time. Right now, the biggest school, I think the oldest school, is owned by a former sumo wrestler. And he is Mongolia's most famous, most revered sumo wrestler. He got out of the sumo game and bought the school for contortionism. The thing is, it's kind of in this decline, so much so that Mongolia has been trying to get UNESCO heritage protection for Mongolian contortionism, because it's just not quite as widespread, even though there's more schools than ever. It's just become much more diluted. I think there's a lower barrier to entry for being, like, say, a teacher or a school owner or something like that. And then simultaneous to that, a lot of Mongolian contortionist trainers are going abroad. And so they're taking it with them. But at the same time, someone in, say, like England, who sees an English contortionist, they're not regarding the idea that that person was trained by a Mongolian contortionist teacher. They are looking at the English contortionist. And so in that way, it's becoming less and less identified with Mongolia.
1: Yeah. And it's kind of, I was kind of disappointed that UNESCO turned them down. They tried to get, you know, it added as a list of intangible heritage, which it seems very clear that that's the case. But they rejected the proposal. This was in 2011. And they said that advocates didn't make a strong enough case for its significance in Mongolian culture and society, which just, I don't know. I'm not on that board, obviously, but it seems pretty obvious to me as an outsider that it's like super tied to Mongolian culture.
0: Sure. Well, you will be heartened that the Mongolian folk dance Byelji is protected under UNESCO heritage.
1: Well, just take it one step further, UNESCO.
0: That's right. One twisty,
1: bendy step. Because also, what's the big deal?
0: I don't know. I was trying to think about that. I'm sure that they have a kind of mentality that's like, we don't want to open the floodgates or else, you know. But I mean, there's plenty of stuff that I'm sure deserves protecting that they're turning down. And you know what? I'd be interested to know about that. I'm going to look into that, and we'll do a short stuff on all the stuff UNESCO's turned down for heritage protection.
1: Well, if you want to learn about the mechanics, now is your time to listen closely. This is the point where you were probably talking about maybe looking up pictures and stuff, but you know, I think a lot of people have seen a lot of this stuff. If you've ever watched, When We Were Kids, That's Incredible, or America's Got Talent these days, they'll have acts like this, or certainly if you've ever been to like Cirque du Soleil or something.
0: Yeah.
1: But backbending, there's like kind of six main, overall things you can learn. And then within that, you can do all sorts of stuff to incorporate little side tricks and then, you know, mix these together for, you know, performative purposes. But backbending, that's sort of the classic place that you start, the classic backbend.
0: Yeah. One of the things is the chest stand. And essentially, it's where you're on your chest. See, so I'm going to, like, everybody get in this position. I'm going to walk you through it. You're on your chest flat, I guess that's prone on the floor, and you bend yourself at the waist and you bring your hips back. And then you have your feet on either side of your head. You can do this, everybody, just hang in there. And then your feet are flat on the floor on either side of your head. Remember, you're still on your chest, but now your legs are completely over you and your feet are on either side of your head, flat on the floor. That's the chest stand. That's the most basic one. Anybody can basically do that just jumping into it.
1: Well, my only note with that description is when you said your waist went back, technically, I think your waist is going forward. So that might have confused people.
0: Okay. Yeah. I think maybe that's why I was like, this is hard to describe, because I knew I was going to screw it up just royally.
1: Well, you've also got the front bend. If someone has got a little humor to their performance, you're probably going to use a front bend, because that is when you're sort of doing the opposite, in which you fold your head and chest all the way between your legs to where you're sort of looking at your own butt. So obviously, insert joke right there.
0: Yes. These are the ones that really get to me. Like there's like some sort of preternatural like zap that that contortionist poses can do to you, or to me at least. And the like the human pretzel one or the human knot, those are the ones that they just zap me. It's a very thrilling way, but at the same time, I'm like, there's some part of my lizard brain that like, that ain't right. The body's not supposed to do that.
1: Yeah, I mean, we go to Cirque du Soleil every year when it comes to Atlanta in the fall. That's kind of one of our little family traditions. And there's always some kind of contortionist, I feel like. But
0: yeah,
1: this last one, and I can't remember which one it was called, but they had a guy, and it was... He was the best I had ever seen. It was, I wasn't quite sure what I was watching at certain points where you can't even tell which arm was which or, you know, it was definitely one of those, brain breaking sort of performances. It was incredible.
0: Yeah, for sure. Those are, I think one of the other things too that I've noted, especially with Cirque du Soleil performances, is it's not just like a, hey, look, I'm in this pose and I'm holding this pose and now I'm just going to get into the next pose. Like the transition from one pose to another is incredibly important. And that's kind of what makes it like a very ballet like performance, you know? I think that's just, that makes the whole thing like even more amazing, but at the same time, more, it zaps me less than just like a, here's a pose, check it out, let it really sink in what I'm doing right now. To hear more of this episode or any of the other 1,200-ish Stuff You Should Know episodes, head on over to the iHeartRadio app or wherever you listen to podcasts.
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0: 7, The Jet. 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
1: Puget Sound Showdown's Tournament of Champions. We have hit the Elite Eight. We started with 20 Hall of Famers. We're now down to 8. You can see the updated bracket and schedule for the remaining games on both Facebook and Instagram at Jody and Bender. We bring in our matchup today. Hall of Famers, James in Seattle. James, you there?
2: I sure am. Good morning.
1: James. James has been dubbed the Lady Killer.
3: Yeah, James, do you realize this? You have played Marcy and you won, and then Sandy the Punisher and you won, and today you're playing another woman.
1: Erin in Bremerton. Hi, Erin.
4: How's it going? Hi, I guess there's no pressure on me this morning, right?
1: No, there's no pressure. The question is, are you nervous?
4: I'm always nervous, Bender. Always.
3: Wow. Well, you have to represent for all the women here. Sorry.
4: Oh, excellent. Only half of humankind. Cool.
1: You're the only woman remaining in the bracket.
3: Yeah, the only one left.
4: So let's go. Pressure. All right. Yeah.
1: James, how you feeling? You all right?
2: Feeling good.
1: Okay. I have the questions this morning. You guys are going to buzz in with your name when you know the answer. First person of 5 wins and moves on to the final 4. Again, Jody can clean up the mess, but she can't win. Here we go. Kenny Loggins' Meet Me Halfway is from what movie soundtrack?
4: Erin.
2: James.
4: Footloose.
1: James, you can steal it.
2: Over the Top.
1: Yeah, man. Sylvester Stallone's arm wrestling truck driving movie.
3: Yeah. Oh.
1: In sports, Lou Alcindor is better known as who?
2: James. Kareem Abdul-Jabbar.
1: What's the capital of Wales?
2: James. Cardiff.
1: Who did the most recent cover of Joni Mitchell's Big Yellow Taxi? Jody.
3: Is it Counting Crows?
1: And
3: other Counting Crows.
1: Counting Crows of Vanessa Carlton.
3: Oh.
1: Scoreboard.
3: James has 3.
1: What does Kermit suffer from in The Muppets Take Manhattan? Jody.
3: It's embarrassing that this is what I know, but he has amnesia. I'm sorry to report that this is the one I know.
1: What symbol takes its name from the Greek for little star? Jody.
3: I don't know.
1: Asterisk.
3: Oh, yeah, that makes sense.
1: In the movie Big Daddy, what nickname did the kid give himself? Jody.
3: I'm also embarrassed to say that I know this one. The answer is Frankenstein.
1: Scoreboard.
3: James has 3.
1: What is the Pritzker Prize awarded to? Okay.
2: James.
1: Ooh, you got in there, James.
2: Mystery novels.
1: Erin, you can now steal it.
4: Architecture.
1: Very good.
4: All I needed. That's all I got. I'm good.
1: Who was the last horse to win the Triple Crown? Jody.
3: Sledgehammer.
1: Looking for Justify. Can you name 2 of the first 3 cities MTV's Real World took place?
2: James. New York and San Francisco.
1: What's the score?
3: James has 4, Erin has 1.
1: What book was the inspiration for the movie Apocalypse Now?
2: James.
1: James for Erin. The win.
2: Heart of Darkness.
1: Game over.
4: Oh,
1: damn!
3: Well.
1: He has moved
4: excellent
1: on
4: job.
1: To the final 4, the Lady Killer.
3: Lady Killer.
1: Erin, thank you so much for playing. You remain.
4: Oh, thank you.
1: You remain a Hall of Famer. You're welcome back anytime.
3: Anytime.
1: We have some consolation prizes. James, you're going to be playing again.

0: 7, The Jet. Jody and Bender are live at 6. This is the pre-show. Just greasing the wheels. Did you miss this?
1: Cinemark's Spider-Man popcorn bucket combines the bucket and the cup. It's really weird. It's very, very illogical. There's a picture of it on the on our Jody and Bender Facebook page.
2: You're going to get ripped off.
1: You are going to get ripped
2: because
1: off.
2: Because the popcorn bucket isn't going to hold much popcorn.
1: No, it's Spider-Man's arm with his hand shooting a web into the sky, which looks shady. And then some web material coming from the wrist forms the actual popcorn bucket. It's a pass for me, bro.
2: More importantly, text to 52309. Hi, this is Leela from Everett. Jody and Bender, I honestly love you.
1: Oh, thank you, Leela. We honestly love you, too.
3: We don't have to answer.
1: This one goes out to Leela.
3: I see it in your eyes.
1: Stand by.
3: It was better left unsaid.
2: What do you mean, stand by?
1: Just got to get to the part.
2: Oh, I see. Yeah.
3: This is pure.
2: All right, hold on.
1: Yeah, just get to the part. We're not going to play this whole song, are
3: we? I'm not trying
1: Leela,
3: to make
1: this goes out to you.
3: Uncomfortable.
1: We're not trying to make you feel uncomfortable, girl.
3: It's feeling
1: uncomfortable. Come on, Olivia, damn.
2: Get to the hook already. Okay. Here we go. Here we go, Leela.
1: Leela.
2: Leela.
1: How are you spelling it?
2: L-E-I-L-A.
1: Leela.
2: We honestly love you.
1: I love you. That's creepy. She's just saying it.
3: There you are with yours.
2: All right, that's enough. Here I

0: 7, The Jet. Jody and Bender will be live at 6. In the meantime, it's the Jody and Bender pre-show. You missed this?
1: I'm working in the pasture.
2: Yeah. You got that grass mode? What'd you say? It was up to your hips?
1: Yeah, it's kind of crazy.
2: In Gladiator when Russell Crowe's walking through the fields and he's touching...
1: Just before he dies?
2: Yeah. And also before... He did it at the beginning, right? It's not only when he dies, but he's walking the grass is up to his hips.
1: Right, but he was only walking through it when he was a little out of it because he was injured and being carried on the post.
2: Right.
1: And then just before he dies.
2: Sure, okay.
1: We don't know what's happening with the goats.
2: Oh, is this...
1: Because our goat guy ghosted us. Yeah, so we don't know what's going on. Because the plan was that we were going to bring a couple dozen goats to the house again. They were going to take care of the lawn.
2: Yeah.
1: The big pasture area.
2: And then you were going to keep and your then favorites and leave the losers with the goat guy.
1: And then we were going to keep our favorites.
2: And the losers with the goat guy.
1: He was also planning on bringing a few baby goats.
2: Cute.
1: And to which Mackenzie told us,
2: right.
1: I'll take care of the baby goats. You take care of the adult goats.
2: Get me some diapers.
1: But we haven't heard from the goat guy in like a week. So we don't know what's going on. It's like, hold on a second. I'm getting all this ready.
2: Yeah. No, this is his busy season. Plus, he's not the only goat guy in town. Give me 2 minutes and I'll find you 16 one-eyed, three-legged goats in rescues. There's that place in Arlington that does the goat yoga. That's also a rescue. They had cuties there. They had those fat-ass ones. You know those pygmy goats that are short with the fat asses? You know the ones I'm talking about with the crazy eyes? Do you know the ones I'm talking about?
1: I don't.
2: I like pygmy goats. They look crazy. Their body specifications are all off. It's like God was wasted. And he was just like, and make it short. And make their eyes look in opposite directions. And they make dumb noises. Like, meh. They don't even do like a full blah. It's just like blah. You should get a couple of those. The goat guy isn't the end of the story for you, by the way. There's a million other places.
1: No, I know, but we had a plan in place.
2: Yeah, but if he's going to be a loser about it.
1: Hey, have we heard from the goat guy? I just sent Rach a text.
2: I'm aware of that because otherwise you were just saying that into the microphone.

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1: 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National Weather Service issued a heat advisory today through Wednesday for several counties across western Washington. More heat, heightened risk of heat-related illness. And did you know? That 50% of homes in King, Snohomish, and Pierce counties currently have no AC. Now, those stats are from a couple years ago. I personally think things have changed since then.
2: I mean, well, because of the mini split.
1: The mini split, and also, I don't think they're building new houses without AC. I don't think that anybody who has a house that's built in the last 10 years does not have AC.
2: It used to be back in the day, back when, you know, we're old.
1: Well, back when I moved here in 2000.
2: It was like you're not going to drop $10,000 to $15,000 to retrofit your house for air conditioning for 2 weeks.
1: Right.
2: But now...
1: things are different.
2: Things are different because it's hotter earlier and then hotter longer.
1: My first apartment that I bought sight unseen, or I rented sight unseen on the phone from Ohio because I had 2 weeks to move to Seattle for my job, my big radio job.
2: Yeah.
1: And I said to the guy, does it have air conditioning?
2: And he laughed at you.
1: And he laughed at me and he goes, it's only hot for 2 weeks in August. And I was like, oh, okay. And it was true. It was totally fine. Now, can't get away with that.
2: Nope, can't do it.
1: I think these numbers need to be rechecked. Hey, fans caused seismic spikes from the very first goal scored by the U.S. men's national team at Seattle Stadium on Friday. Our next World Cup game in Seattle will be a matchup between Qatar and Bosnia-Herzegovina on Wednesday at noon. And by the way, if Team USA wins in Santa Clara on July 1st, the team will advance to round 16, which will be played in...
2: Here.
1: Yeah. And that has people very excited. Visit Seattle projects the economic impact of the World Cup to be about $846 million. Seattle leaders launching a new summer bus service aimed at making it easier to reach Golden Gardens Park without a car starting June 27th. The new Golden Gardens Direct pilot route will run every 30 minutes between Ballard's Market Street corridor and Golden Gardens. In Dallas, large crowds have gathered ahead of today's highly anticipated Argentina-Austria match at 10 a.m. with many fans eager to get a glimpse of Lionel Messi and the reigning world champions. British Prime Minister Keir Starmer announced today that he's stepping down following mounting pressure from within his own party. Greater Manchester Mayor Andy Burnham, seen as the frontrunner to take over. National Weather Service issuing an extreme heat watch for the Grand Canyon after an increase in heat-related incidents in the inner canyon. Temperatures could reach or exceed 110 degrees this week, and visitors are strongly advised to avoid hiking in the middle of the day. In sports, Mariners beat the Red Sox yesterday, the Pirates tomorrow, Storm hosts the Wings, Japan, Spain, and Egypt won their FIFA matches over the weekend, and Wyndham Clark won the U.S. Open.
2: Song of the day! We got more tickets to see Journey at Climate Pledge in September. When you hear any way you want it, caller 9's going to win. Got to get you caught up on our Tournament of Champions for Puget Sound Showdown. We'll do that at 6:15. Time flies. And other stuff. By the way, today marks 6 years that Jody and I have been doing this godforsaken program.
1: It's our anniversary.
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0: 97 The Jet. 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Puget Sound Showdown's Tournament of Champions. We have hit the Elite Eight. We started with 20 Hall of Famers. We're now down to 8. You can see the updated bracket and schedule for the remaining games on both Facebook and Instagram at Jody and Bender. We bring in our matchup today. Hall of Famers, James in Seattle. James, you there?
1: I sure am. Good morning.
2: James.
0: James has been dubbed the Lady Killer.
3: Yeah, James, do you realize this? You have played Marcy and you won, and then Sandy the Punisher and you won, and today you're playing another woman.
0: Erin in Bremerton. Hi, Erin.
4: How's it going? Hi, I guess there's no pressure on me this morning, right?
0: No, there's no pressure. The question is, are you nervous? Are you nervous?
4: I'm always nervous, Bender. Always.
3: Wow. Well, you have to represent for all the women here. Sorry.
4: Oh, excellent. Only half of humankind. Cool.
0: You're the only woman remaining in the bracket.
3: Yeah, the only one left.
4: So let's go. Pressure. All right. Yeah.
0: James, how you feeling? You all right?
1: Feeling good.
0: Okay. I have the questions this morning. You guys are going to buzz in with your name when you know the answer. First person of 5 wins and moves on to the final 4. Again, Jody can clean up the mess, but she can't win. Here we go. Kenny Loggins' Meet Me Halfway is from what movie soundtrack?
4: Erin.
1: James.
4: Footloose.
0: James, you can steal it.
1: Over the Top.
0: Yeah, man. Sylvester Stallone's arm wrestling truck driving movie.
3: Yeah. Oh.
0: In sports, Lou Alcindor is better known as who?
1: James. Kareem Abdul-Jabbar.
0: What's the capital of Wales?
1: James. Cardiff.
0: Who did the most recent cover of Joni Mitchell's Big Yellow Taxi? Jody.
3: Is it Counting Crows?
0: And
3: other Counting Crows.
0: Counting Crows of Vanessa Carlton.
3: Oh.
0: Ah. Scoreboard.
3: James has 3.
0: What does Kermit suffer from in The Muppets Take Manhattan? Jody.
3: It's embarrassing that this is what I know, but he has amnesia. I'm sorry to report that this is the one I know.
0: What symbol takes its name from the Greek for little star? Jody.
3: I don't know.
0: Asterisk.
3: Oh, yeah, that makes sense.
0: In the movie Big Daddy, what nickname did the kid give himself? Jody.
3: I'm also embarrassed to say that I know this one. The answer is Frankenstein.
0: Scoreboard.
3: James has 3.
0: What is the Pritzker Prize awarded to? Okay.
1: James.
0: Ooh, you got in there, James.
1: Mystery novels.
0: Erin, you can now steal it.
4: Architecture.
0: Very good.
4: That's all I needed. That's all I got. I'm good.
0: Who was the last horse to win the Triple Crown? Jody.
3: Sledgehammer.
0: Looking for Justify. Can you name 2 of the first 3 cities MTV's Real World took place?
1: James. New York and San Francisco.
0: What's the score?
3: James has 4, Erin has 1.
0: What book was the inspiration for the movie Apocalypse Now?
1: James
0: for Erin. The win.
1: Heart of Darkness.
0: Game over.
4: Oh,
0: damn!
3: Well.
0: He has moved
4: excellent
0: on
4: job.
0: To the final 4, the Lady Killer.
3: Lady Killer.
0: Erin, thank you so much for playing.
4: Thank you.
0: You remain a Hall of Famer. You're welcome back anytime. We have some consolation prizes. James, you're going to be playing
1: again. Let's do it.

0: Jody and Bender. Time flies coming up. What show have you been sitting on? What have you not been telling us?
1: I'm almost done watching all 13 seasons. All 13 seasons. And I have not really talked about it, I don't think.
0: 13 seasons?
1: Yeah. You know the TV show Alone?
0: No.
1: Okay. So this is a TV show.
0: They were on the air for 13 seasons?
1: Yeah.
0: Never heard of it.
1: You can watch it on Netflix now, Prime Video. History has them all. 10 people enter the wilderness carrying 10 items. It's like they can choose their items. They have a small backpack. That's it. They're in harsh, unforgiving terrain, and they have to just survive. And it's been 13 seasons.
0: Is this Naked and Alone?
1: No.
0: That one I've heard of.
1: No, they're clothed because a lot of times it's actually in quite cold. Like one season was in the Arctic. Most of the seasons are in different places in Canada because there's so much room to do this. Argentina, Australia, South Africa, Mongolia.
0: Hold on a second.
1: Uh-huh.
0: Thank God it's in Canada because here in the U.S. we don't have enough room to do that.
1: We don't have enough room.
0: We don't.
1: Canada has more room. Because you got to pick a spot and then you put 10 people down, but they have to be like 5 miles from each other.
0: Right, because we don't have that kind of room.
1: We don't
0: here.
1: Have that kind of room. And also in Canada, they've got the bears and the wolves.
0: Sure,
1: and
0: we don't have bears and wolves here.
1: We have some bears, yeah. Uh-huh. And my favorite thing about this show Alone, you know, there's no camera crew. The people, they're wearing GoPros, they have battery packs, they have to shoot everything themselves. They have to kill and eat their food or forage and eat. They have to build structures. I personally am learning so much about being outdoorsy. Like I've learned how I could make a rabbit snare if I wanted to.
0: A what?
1: Rabbit snare.
0: What is a rabbit snare?
1: It's how you snare a rabbit if you need to. Yeah.
0: As mean how you mean capture one?
1: Yeah.
0: And okay, I so now you're using fancy words like snare as
1: snare's
0: opposed to
1: snare's not a fancy word.
0: As opposed to catching a rabbit.
1: Snare's not a fancy word. There's no other way to say that except I could make a rabbit hang them if I wanted to.
0: I could make a trap to catch a rabbit.
1: I could make a fish trap by weaving bamboo poles together. Like I have learned so much. The best part of this show, and this is where the humor comes in.
0: Oh, sure.
1: The best part of this show for me is, you know, you meet the people in the first episode, you see a little bit of their family and they talk about their experiences. I grew up in a cult. We had no running water. We had no electricity.
0: Is it different people every season?
1: Yes,
0: so it's like
1: of course.
0: Survivor. Okay.
1: Yes.
0: All right.
1: Yeah.
0: All right. So 13 seasons.
1: And people are like,
0: seasons.
1: Yeah, my father was, all we've done is primitive life, you know, different ways to live in the woods. And I am a bow smith. And we have no electricity.
0: How the hell have I never heard of this?
1: Oh my God, it's amazing. And then that person, like the people who boast the most and have the most background, where you think this person's going to be effortlessly capable. The first thing they do is eat a fistful of berries and get sick and have to leave. Like, it's just so good. I'm obsessed with it. Alone. And it's not a joke. Like, it's not a, I know a reality show is BS. There's no camera crew. If they get in trouble, the closest people are 40 minutes away. They have sat phones that they can call in, that they have to use the sat phone to tap out when it's time
0: you
1: to
0: You just
1: tap
0: don't
1: out.
0: See the crew of people behind the cameras.
1: There's nobody behind the cameras.
0: Right.
1: There's nobody with them.
0: Right, well, I'm glad you found 13
1: seasons.
0: Never heard of it.
1: I was watching yesterday, and the guy I thought was definitely my early odd favorite to win, this guy Cubby. Also, because he was kind of fat and like came in kind of fat, and I thought, you know, that's actually really smart because you don't want to come in thin and then start losing weight and go down to nothing. Let's get a guy with some meat on his bones. I bet he's going to win. And then he stabbed himself in the leg with an arrow.

0: Back in 1970, President Nixon signs lowering the voting age to 18 Act. I don't think that's what it's called, but that's what he did. A year later, Congress would formalize it as the 26th Amendment to the Constitution. June 22nd, 1981, Mark David Chapman pleads guilty to killing John Lennon. Chapman had shot Lennon back in December of 1980. He'd been in prison since the murder and has been denied parole 9 times, most notably amidst campaigns by Yoko Ono. June 22nd, 1988, Who Framed Roger Rabbit is released in theaters. The groundbreaking movie, combining live action and animation, become a monster success.
1: It's still so good. It holds up.
0: Making more than 7 times its $50 million budget, it'll win 3 Academy Awards and be selected for preservation in the United States National Film Registry by the Library of Congress. Fun fact, Harrison Ford was the original choice to play Eddie Valiant, but he was way too damn expensive.
1: I'm too good looking. You needed more of a schleppy guy.
0: That's true. Let me get it now. June 22nd, 2009, Black Eyed Peas with the number one song, but Chris Brown, unfortunately in the news, pleading guilty to assaulting Rihanna the night before the Grammy Awards. He avoids jail time, but is sentenced to 5 years probation and about 1,400 hours of community service. Rihanna asks that no restraining order be issued, but the judge implements one anyway. June 22nd, 2011. Daniel Craig marries Rachel Weisz. The two met on the set of La Grande Residente in 1994. They didn't hook up until 2010. It was a very small ceremony a year later with just her son and his daughters in attendance.

0: two Seattle powerhouses converge. Classy, bougie, the jury's still out. Birthday's Todd Rundgren. He's 78. Meryl Streep and Elizabeth Warren, both 77. And Lindsay Wagner, 77. Cindy Lauper. Bruce Campbell, 68. Mike Edwards. Jesus Jones is 62. Stephen Page. It's been 1 week since you looked at me. Formerly of the Bare Naked Ladies. He's 56. Carson Daly's 53. Donald Faison's 52. Portia Williams is 44. What about you?
1: Hi, Jody and Bender. This is Kelly. I'm from Seattle, but I'm right now in Georgia because today my niece, Fallon, is getting married to the love of her life, Joey. Congratulations, Joey and Fallon.
2: Someone in 201 wants to wish life partner Charles a happy belated birthday and Father's Day. Love Debbie, Bella, Theo the cat, and the ladies. Someone in 425 says, happy 60th birthday to my childhood bestie, Tammy. We love you and can't wait to celebrate you when we get home. Heidi and Carlos. And then someone in 206 says, happy anniversary from Steve in Monroe.
0: Oh, go.
2: I think that's to us.
0: Oh.
2: Yeah.
0: Happy anniversary to us.
2: Yeah.
0: Look at us.
2: From
0: Six years on the air. Wow. It's like just yesterday. No, we felt every minute of that 6 years.
2: It's been a long 6 years.
0: That's time flies for June 22nd on the Jet.

0: Off air, Jody says, randomly,
1: "You like onion rings?"
0: To which I responded, "No." And the sound response I got from Jody, that's it. That's all it was.
2: It wasn't a random question. Today's National Onion Rings Day.
0: Okay, well, I don't like them anyway. That was it. You like them? No.
3: 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Jody's 90-second news update now.
2: Better than what I wanted to say. Hey, everybody. 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
1: Hey, everybody.
2: National Weather Service issued a heat advisory today through Wednesday. Heightened risk of heat-related illness, so make sure you're taking care of yourself. Seattle Parks and Rec asking for naming suggestions for the new dog park in Georgetown. The grand opening will take place Saturday, June 27th, so that's next Saturday, and I will put the address that you can submit a name to up on the Jody and Bender Facebook page. The New World Screwworm, a flesh-eating parasite once thought eradicated from the U.S., is threatening cattle, wildlife, and pets. Experts say the outbreak could cost the southwestern U.S. billions of dollars if it continues to spread. British Prime Minister Keir Starmer announced today he's stepping down following mounting pressure from within his own party. Negotiators from the U.S. and Iran have agreed to a 60-day roadmap to reach a peace agreement after comments by our president nearly ended the talks, so it should be okay now. With Eminem's 85th anniversary being in August, Maker's Mars will celebrate by removing two colors from the lineup.
0: I thought you were talking about Eminem. Eminem's anniversary is coming up.
2: Wait, no, Eminem's the candy.
0: Yeah, got it.
2: Yes, the chocolate candy. They're going to remove brown and blue. The potential change comes nearly a year after the companies decided they would start offering naturally colored options. But I don't know why they're taking brown out. Brown is the color of chocolate, bro.
0: Yeah, bro.
2: Take out red and blue. Hello. Or is it orange?
0: Bro.
2: Is there orange and red, or is it just orange?
0: Now, there's red.
2: There's red M&Ms. Yeah. Well, they should take out the red ones, and I agree, the blue ones. It's not like they taste any different. Like, if you're trying to get
0: There's orange, there's red, there's brown, there's blue, there's green.
2: Yellow?
0: There's yellow. Are there orange?
2: All right, somebody text in. Open up a bag of M&Ms right now and let us know. I don't know.
0: Sorry.
2: Alan Greenspan, the economist who led the Fed through five terms under four U.S. presidents, has died at the age of 100. French police unexpectedly discovered a stolen Picasso painting while conducting a narcotics raid in Paris. They were searching a home belonging to the aunt of a suspected drug dealer when they came across the canvas. Toy Story 5 had the biggest opening of the year, $160 million weekend. In sports, Mariners beat the Red Sox yesterday. They have the Pirates tomorrow. Storm hosts the Wings. Japan, Spain, and Egypt won their FIFA matches over the weekend. And Wyndham Clark won the U.S. Open. What a golfer's name.
0: Wyndham.
2: Wyndham. It's Wyndham. Me, Wyndham Clark.
0: It can't be 6 years already.
2: 6 years already.
0: It can't be.
2: We did it.

0: from Puget Sound Showdown's Tournament of Champions. As we're trying to get more players into the Final Four, we started with 20 Hall of Famers. Today it's going to be Craig and Tony. Craig from Snohomish, our reigning champion, and Tony and Lake Stevens.
1: That's going to be a good matchup.
0: We'll do that at 7:45. It was 6 years ago today. Jody and I put this freaking program on the air for the very first time.
1: And we knew each other, you know, in the way that you are familiar with a peer. But I never listened to your show, and you never listened to any of other of my shows because we were always on the
0: that
1: air at the same time.
0: That
1: so
0: is correct.
1: We didn't really know each other.
0: That is correct.
1: Yeah,
0: I was down the hall on KISS for like 18, 19 years. Jody was on the Jet, and I split for a year and a half.
1: Mm-hmm.
0: And by that, I mean I was letting go.
1: Fired. Fine.
0: But I had that funny thing called a contract.
1: Yeah.
0: So I split for a year and a half. But then at the end of that year and a half, they brought me back and they said, hey, would you want to work with Jody Brothers?
1: And what did you think, honestly?
0: Honestly? Huh. I had absolutely no idea what to expect.
1: Uh-huh.
0: Zero.
1: Did you know anything about me other than I've been around?
0: No.
1: Okay.
0: I mean, I knew you down the hall.
1: Yeah, it's just like, hi, you know, that kind of thing.
0: And that was it.
1: Yeah.
0: And then, of course, we come to find out that we grew up 10 minutes away from each other in mm-hmm. Jersey and had no idea.
1: Yeah.
0: But then 6 years ago, we put this thing on the air, and this is just a compilation of stuff from that first week. It's Jody and Bender show number one.
1: Number one.
0: Like it or not, we're here.
2: That's not the branding we need.
0: No. For the last nearly 20 years, I was down the hall.
1: Right.
0: And Jody, for the last 10, has been in this studio.
1: Yep, in this very same chair.
0: And now we're together.
1: Together.
0: But this is not the first time that we have shared the air before. Over the weekend, I was going through some old audio. I was looking for something. And I found this. Did you somehow have something to do with Lord getting a dog backstage at WAMU? This was over at the other station. This,
1: oh,
0: so
1: my God.
0: I pulled you in out of the hallway to come on the air with me, and this is that conversation over there.
3: He's like, hey, I know this is odd, but can you bring your dog to WAMU tomorrow because Lord really wants to pet a dog? I actually was not invited. Now that you bring it up, I'm only realizing for the first time.

0: Daddy.
1: Good morning. It's a pleasure to be associated, albeit in a small, almost insignificant way, with your program.
2: Don't call him Daddy.
3: Well, you did before.
2: And it, I believe, is sponsored right out of the gate, correct?
1: Absolutely.
2: You want to share that with us, or are we going to guess?
1: Why don't you tell the folks who sponsored
2: it? Why I sent you the second email, but it's cool.
1: Well, I got that. I just noticed that they're here. We're on our trial run thing.
2: And the beautiful part is it doesn't matter where on the frequency the bit is. This is as smooth as it's ever going to get. Text to 52309 from Tim and Puyallup. Has Bender been reached out to throw out the first pitch opening day? Last time he threw out the first pitch, everything was great, and then the world went to crap afterwards. Here it is, June 25th. I'm still the last person to throw out the first pitch at a Mariners game because I did it for the season finale last year.
3: You threw out the last pitch and then nobody else threw out any more pitches because that's when there was a world-ending, life-changing pandemic.
2: So you're saying all of this is my fault?
3: No, not all of it.
4: Hey, Bender, it's Jeff. How you doing? Glad to hear you're getting Jody all happy already.
3: I'm very happy.
4: I haven't heard Beaker Ray since Bender was last on the air.
2: Apparently, I have the ability to just hit that right button to get Beaker Rage from whomever I'm talking to.
3: Beaker Rage. Beaker is the character that was with Dr. Bunsen Honeydew. He used to go, me, me, me, me, me, me.
2: Right, exactly.
3: Yeah, but it's different, Bender, and I don't want to have to explain that to you again.
2: And it only took me 4 days to get Beaker Rage from Jody. Shipments of alcohol to bars, restaurants, and venues saw a significant decrease during the lockdown.
3: As the spokesperson for those of us drinking heavily at home, I would like to deeply apologize for not doing our level best, but we are trying hard. When the pandemic first started, we first went on quarantine, and then it was the strict stay in your house, don't go anywhere, also there's nowhere to go rule. I hit it pretty hard. Just mostly out of boredom. And then it got old for a minute because it's like, well, we're consuming all these calories. I'm not working out. It's not even any fun because it's just me and my kid and these two dogs. So it's like, who am I partying with?
5: He's got the most beautiful name. I never realized.
6: Hi.
5: Joshua.
6: This is Joshua.
5: Josh.
6: Ua.
7: Each daughter shares one brother.
8: Sings for that guy. He's surrounded by women. Yes. You've never lived with six girls before.
7: I'm living with one.
8: Yeah, girls like bathrooms. Yeah.
3: We like to look at ourselves.
2: Jody and I are getting props from management here at iHeart.
3: Nice.
2: We started Monday. Our immediate boss, Jody and Bender. What a great launch for week one. You guys sound great, like it was going to be any other way, right? Thank you and have a great weekend. Then big boss, Robert, listened a lot this week. Thought we had a great start. Appreciate the effort you all put in to get things on track quickly.
3: Is there something about when someone says it's a great start?
2: Yeah.
3: Doesn't that mean like you still have a long way to go?
2: I mean, you guys, for your age, you pulled off a great show.
3: You look amazing for your age.
2: There you go. 6 years in the can.
3: We sounted pretty good in the beginning.
2: Not bad.
3: We sound much better now.
2: I mean, we had no idea what the hell we were doing six years ago.
3: No.
2: But 6 years later.
3: Thanks for keeping with us.
2: Look at that. The ratings are there. The success is there. And the key card's still

0: 7 to Jet. It's Jody and Bender. Hi, good morning.
1: So, we have a problem, Jody.
0: Why is your mic not on? There we go. We got a problem.
2: We have a major problem.
0: We have a major problem because one of our Hall of Famers is MIA, and he's due up to play this morning during the Tournament of Champions. And
2: we've never been in this situation before.
0: We have not, and we can't immediately jump to the conclusion of, well, he forfeits.
2: Well, he's not responding to phone calls or text messages.
0: Yeah.
2: And it looks like I'm still undelivered, too. So it's not like he's reading it and just not responding. He may not know that he's up today. Neither of us can remember if we called on Friday or on Thursday.
0: Yeah, I don't remember. So I don't know if we can just do that.
2: Right. So do we skip to the next game?
0: If we can get them, sure. We can try. I don't know what to do.
2: Let's try and skip to the next game because I would hate for him to forfeit. But, okay, we have to have a game today, so here's my proposition.
0: Okay.
2: We'll try and get the next game going, but if those two people aren't available, then we have our competitor from today play the last person who was bounced. So that would be Aaron and Bremerton because that's what they do on Top Chef.
0: Okay.
2: Like there was a woman with a shoulder problem who had to leave the season of Top Chef, so they brought back the last person who got bounced.
0: We can do that if we exhaust the rest of our Elite Eight champion matchups. So tomorrow we have David versus Mickey, and then Wednesday we have Ben versus Nick.
2: So let's try and get one of those going.
0: If we can get one of those matchups here in the next couple of minutes, we'll do that. And if not, we'll try and call Erin and bring her back and see if she can try to get back in. Oh, man. Dude, yeah. Craig and Snohomish should be so mad.
2: He'd be mad.
0: If he gets bounced by somebody we brought back.
2: Yeah.
0: Okay. All right. We got to.
2: Let's make some phone calls.
0: We'll figure it out, and hopefully we'll get a Tournament of Champions matchup next. Yeah.

0: 7 The Jet. It's Jody and Bender. Tournament of Champions. Puget Sound Showdown, our Elite Eight, trying to get down to the Final Four. We can't find Tony Lake Stevens. We can't remember if we told him that he had a match today.
1: We may or may not have.
0: So him and Craig are going to have to play at a different time this week because it's not fair to Tony to bounce him forfeit because we're not sure if we covered our bases.
1: We may have reminded him. We may not have reminded
0: him. So we're going to move tomorrow's match to today. Today's matchup will now be Hall of Famers David in Arlington.
1: Mm-hmm.
0: Yeah, David in Arlington. Hi, David.
2: Hi, guys.
1: David.
0: Up against Mickey in Centralia. Mickey.
3: Good morning.
1: Mickey.
0: It is nice to see, though, that all the Hall of Famers are all listening because I call each of them and they both answer the phone like this. Yeah, I can go. I was like, fantastic. Jody has the questions this morning.
1: Curiosity.
0: Everything's good. We're going to see who moves on to the Final Four in our Tournament of Champions. You guys have to buzz in with your name when you know the answer. First person to five wins. I can answer, but I cannot clean up the mess, so we go until somebody gets five. Good luck.
1: What literary work inspired Led Zeppelin's The Battle of Evermore?
3: Mick. Lord of the Rings.
1: Found in red blood cells, this is an oxygen-carrying protein.
3: Mick. Plasma?
1: David?
2: I have no idea.
1: Bender.
0: Makes two of us.
1: Hemoglobin. Looking for hemoglobin.
2: Yeah.
1: What Hindu god is known as the Destroyer?
3: Mick. Vishnu?
1: David?
2: Vishnu, that's all I got.
1: Bender?
0: Say it again?
1: Which Hindu god is known as the Destroyer? The answer I'm looking for is Shiva, and I just double-checked, and no, Shiva and Vishnu are not exactly the same, but I double-checked just to make sure, because I don't want to do that. Who is the most followed person on Instagram?
2: David. Jake Paul. I don't know.
1: Mickey.
3: No clue.
1: Bender.
0: Ronaldo.
1: It is still Cristiano Ronaldo.
2: Okay.
1: What is the only planet not named after a Roman god?
3: Mick. Earth.
1: Who provided backing vocals and played the piano on John Lennon's song "Whatever Gets You Through the Night"? Bender.
0: Elton John.
1: Whatever gets you through the night. Mickey has two, David not yet on the board. What was invented accidentally by researchers who were trying to develop a type of 3D wallpaper?
2: David.
1: He got in there. David.
2: Silly putty.
1: Mickey.
3: No idea.
1: Bender.
0: I think it's bubble wrap.
1: It's bubble wrap.
3: Yeah.
0: This is pure knowledge because we both write questions for this game.
1: That's right. What is the oldest continuously inhabited city in the world?
2: David. Is it Jerusalem?
1: Mickey?
3: Yeah, no.
1: Bender.
0: The oldest
1: continuously inhabited city in the world.
0: No. The Vatican. City.
1: It is Jericho.
0: Oh.
1: How many Disney parks in the world are there?
3: David.
2: 12.
0: Scoreboard.
1: David now has one. Mickey has two. What are the twin stars in the constellation of Gemini called?
3: Mick. Romulus and Remus.
1: David?
2: North and South. I don't know.
1: Bender.
0: Big Dipper and Little Dipper.
1: Pollux and Castor.
2: Oh.
1: What is the official name of the Peaky Blinders family business?
2: Oh, No.
1: Bender.
0: Shelby Enterprises.
1: Shelby Company Shelby Enterprises. Limited.
0: Ah!
1: You didn't know that?
0: No!
1: That's sad.
0: Ah!
1: Who is the only U.S. president to earn an MBA? Bender? George W. Bush. George W. Bush.
0: God.
1: Who was the first Disney animated film based on the life of a real person? Sorry, what was the first?
3: Mick. Pocahontas.
0: Scoreboard.
1: Yeah. Mickey now has 3, David has 1. What hit sitcom was based on the 1964 Tony Randall film, The Brass Bottle?
3: Mick. I Dream of Jeannie.
1: In the 1939 film, The Wizard of Oz, Dorothy's slippers are red. What color are...
3: Mick.
1: David.
2: Green.
1: Mickey, what color are her slippers in the novel?
3: They're silver.
0: Game over. How about that?
2: Way to go, Mick.
0: Mickey has moved on to the Final Four. Thank you guys both for stepping up and playing today. David, you remain a Hall of Famer for the rest of your damn life.
1: Forever.
2: Forever.
3: Good job, David.

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1: It's powered by Carter Subaru. Heat advisory today through Wednesday for several counties in anticipation of heightened risk of heat-related illness, so make sure you can get somewhere cool. Fans caused seismic spikes from the very first goal scored by the U.S. men's national team on Friday at Seattle Stadium. Next World Cup game in Seattle will be a matchup between Qatar and Bosnia-Herzegovina, which will be a Wednesday at noon. By the way, if Team USA wins in Santa Clara on July 1st, the team will advance to round 16, which will be played in Seattle.
2: Yeah, baby.
1: And that has everybody very excited. The impact economically of the World Cup on our area will be about $846 million. Got a dream to take
2: them there. Hey!
1: That's right. They're coming to America. That's right.
2: Yeah!
1: That's right. In Dallas, large crowds have gathered ahead of today's game, which is about to start at 10 o'clock. Argentina versus Austria. A lot of people looking to try and get a glimpse of Lionel Messi and the reigning world champions.
2: Did I tell you what I saw earlier online?
1: What?
2: My favorite description of the World Cup. It says, just heard somebody say that the World Cup is just the U.S. having a giant sleepover with all the cousins they never see because our parents hate each other.
1: Yes, exactly.
2: It's brilliant.
1: It feels like a moment of for all of us to come together and be neighbors and not care about what's going on politically. It's wonderful. British Prime Minister Keir Starmer announced today that he's stepping down following mounting pressure from within his own party. Negotiators from U.S. and Iran have agreed to a 60-day roadmap to reach a peace agreement. More than 11,000 bottles of a widely prescribed blood pressure medication have been recalled nationwide after a manufacturing issue was discovered. Inventia Healthcare Limited initiated the voluntary recall of chlorthalidone tablets. Yeah, chlorthalidone. So if you're on chlorthalidone, you better consult your pharmacist and make sure yours is good to go. French police discovered a stolen Picasso painting while conducting a narcotics raid in Parisian suburbs. I know. The magic number for a comfortable retirement just got bigger. How much do Americans need now to retire comfortably?
2: I don't know. $750,000. Like in the bank? Like they're on their last day of work?
1: Yeah, how much do you need? Are you guessing $750,000?
2: Well, when are we retiring? Because they keep moving that age, too. So, I don't know. So, what do you retire at 60? What's the official, like, you start getting Social Security? 62? 63?
1: I think the official retirement age was bumped up to 67.
2: Okay, so 67, $1.1
1: million. $1.46 million.
2: Come on!
1: So, everyone better start selling all your crap, or we're never going to make it. Netflix is making a Sesame Street movie. I know. Toy Story 5 had the biggest opening of the year with $160 million. In sports, Mariners beat the Red Sox yesterday. They have the Pirates tomorrow. Storm hosts the Wings. Japan, Spain, and Egypt all won their FIFA matches over the weekend. And Wyndham Clark.
2: Wyndham.
1: Who I'm sure is a wasp with a name like that. Won the U.S. Open.

happy anniversary. Thank you for making my mornings. 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Keep going, keep having fun, keep laughing. Have a great day.

0: 7 and Jet.
1: Yeah, what color am I?
0: Yeah.
1: No way. Am I color 9?
0: We didn't even say anything. All we said was hello and yeah.
2: Well, I think that he thinks now that he's got you on the phone.
1: Hey, I heard the song, yeah. And I didn't even realize. I was like, wait, that's the contest song. That's it.
0: And who's this?
1: This is Glenn.
0: Glenn?
1: Yeah,
0: you
1: went. Seattle.
0: You got it.
1: Wow. No kidding.
2: No kidding, Glenn.
1: Right on.
0: Glenn, this is what it's like.
1: Oh, my God. Oh, my God.
0: Isn't this the greatest thing ever, you guys?
1: Yeah. Good. Great. I love it.
0: Welcome to the promised land.
2: Me, you and Glenn, we're winners today,
1: okay.
2: Baby.
1: Wow. Amazing.

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1: I follow a series of mukbangers.
0: Explain what muk bangers are.
1: Yeah, I don't know how this happened, but there was a woman who was eating these ice cream balls, and she was making these disgusting noises. She was like, for each one of them. So, of course, I watched 17 of her videos.
0: Of course.
1: And then after that,
0: your algorithm got all screwed up.
1: Was like, oh, she loves watching people sitting in their car eating. And so, unfortunately, it appears that that is true. And I just keep, I can't stop clicking on them.
0: But our favorite mukbang content creators.
1: Yeah.
0: What are their names?
1: Scylla and Tink.
0: They're the best. Scylla?
1: Yeah.
0: Scylla and Tink.
1: Yeah, actually, my favorite guy is this guy, Gabriel. And lately, he's been driving around the Tampa area buying food from home chefs who make food in their houses. And he sits in his car. Yeah. They walk up to the window, and they always have some sort of specialty drink, like a guava lemonade kind of thing. And then, and it's all different cultures represented.
0: Yeah.
1: And the food looks phenomenal.
0: Is there an opening in our area for you to create your own mukbang content videos?
1: Unfortunately, we already have amazing food influencers. And also, I'm on a weight loss journey. So now's not a great time to start like sitting in my car eating. Plus, I would never do that in my car. I don't know why they all have to do it in their car. There's nowhere better that you can do this. People sit in their car. They must have trays.
2: It's a niche.
1: And they have like mac and cheese going everywhere. Like, I won't let Josh eat taco time in the car because, you know, when you crunch into a taco and it, like, you always, like, the tomato falls out, everything falls out. I refuse to let that go down.
0: I like Scylla and Tink because they argue.
1: Yes, they do argue. They're a loving couple.
0: And they're just like, where are any? Is
1: they're
0: any,
1: in Hattiesburg, Mississippi.
0: Is any of this stuff sponsored? Like, no. Or are they just spending their own money? None of it's sponsored, and they're just doing it for likes.
1: Right.
0: That's the old, like they haven't monetized this.
1: Although they go to Goody's Barbecue so much, you can't tell me that Goody's not giving them that stuff for free. Goody's for sure giving it to them for free because they're like, oh, damn, Goody's Barbecue's so good. It's like, oh, Goody's never had an off day and they eat it like 6 times a week. So I'm sure they're eating for free at a lot of those places. Plus, she likes everything. I've never seen her put anything in her mouth that she didn't like. So I don't know who's getting paid.
3: The Nissan Rogue. Pack it. Push it. Rev it. Rip it. Test it.

0: 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It's Jody and Bender. Hi, good morning. Another $2,500 given away this hour with our 250K USA giveaway. Got a dream to take them there. We got a text to 52309 asking what this hour's word was. Got a dream. Jody, what was it?
1: I don't know. Am I supposed to know?
0: You don't know what it was?
1: No.
0: Are you not listening?
1: No.
0: Travel.
1: The word is
0: travel.
1: But see,
0: now what do they do with the word to win the money? Because they can still do it before 9.
1: Right. They go to our website, 957thejet.com. And when you do that, up pops the box, and the box says, what's the word? And now you know the word is travel.
0: For $2,500.
1: That's a lot of money.
0: All right.

0: I should probably stop singing, where the guy who calls me doll is going to text again.
1: We had somebody text in.
0: Yeah.
1: Saying, hey, doll.
0: Hey, doll.
1: Stop singing?
0: Right. It ruins everything. I got to change the frequency whenever you sing doll. And instead of responding, why are you calling a strange woman doll? Like, I can't focus on anything else right now. I didn't respond at all. Aren't you proud of me?
1: Good for you.
0: Yeah.
1: It ate you up all weekend long.
0: Who calls, like, a random woman doll?
1: Hey, you know. It's like,
0: right?
1: Like, what are you, a gangster from the 30s?
0: I know.
1: Hey.
0: Hey, doll.
1: Hey, doll.
0: Hey, doll.
1: Time flies next.
2: Yeah.

0: 95.7 The Jet. It's Jody and Bender. Let's do Time Flies. Let's take a look back at today. June 22nd.
1: The long and winding road.
0: Jody, it was June 22nd, 1970. President Nixon signs lowering the Voting Age to 18 Act. I don't think that's what it's called, but that's what he did. A year later, Congress would formalize it as the 26th Amendment to the Constitution.
1: She's got better day
0: June 22nd, 1981, Mark David Chapman pleads guilty to killing John Lennon. Chapman had shot Lennon back in December of 1980. He'd been in prison since the murder and has been denied parole 9 times, most notably amidst campaigns by Yoko Ono. June 22nd, 1988, Who Framed Roger Rabbit is released in theaters. The groundbreaking movie combining live action and animation become a monster success.
2: It's still so good. It holds up.
0: Making more than 7 times its $50 million budget, it'll win 3 Academy Awards and be selected for preservation in the United States National Film Registry by the Library of Congress. Fun fact, Harrison Ford was the original choice to play Eddie Valiant, but he was way too damn expensive.
2: And too good looking. You needed more of a schleppy guy.
0: That's true.
1: Let me get in there.
3: Boom, boom, boom. Gotta get.
0: June 22nd, 2009. Boom, boom, boom. Black Eyed Peas with the number one song, but Chris Brown, unfortunately in the news,
3: yeah, boom, boom, boom,
0: pleading guilty to assaulting Rihanna the night before the Grammy Awards. He avoids jail time, but is sentenced to 5 years probation and about 1,400 hours of community service. Rihanna asks that no restraining order be issued, but the judge implements one anyway. June 22nd, 2011. Daniel Craig marries Rachel Weisz. The two met on the set of La Grande Residencia in 1994. They didn't hook up until 2010. It was a very small ceremony a year later with just her son and his daughters in attendance.

0: two Seattle powerhouses converge. The jury's still out. Birthday's Todd Rundgren. He's 78. Meryl Streep and Elizabeth Warren, both 77. And Lindsay Wagner, 77. Cindy Lauper. Bruce Campbell, 68. Mike Edwards. And Jesus Jones is 62. Stephen Page. It's been 1 week since you looked at me. Formerly of the Bare Naked Ladies. He's 56. Carson Daly's 53. Donald Faison's 52. Portia Williams is 44. What about you?
1: Hi, Jody and Bender. This is Kelly. I'm from Seattle, but I'm right now in Georgia because today my niece, Fallon, is getting married to the love of her life, Joey. Congratulations, Joey and Fallon.
2: Someone in 201 wants to wish life partner Charles a happy belated birthday and Father's Day. Love Debbie, Bella, Theo the cat, and the ladies. Someone in 425 says, happy 60th birthday to my childhood bestie, Tammy. We love you and can't wait to celebrate you when we get home. Heidi and Carlos. And then someone in 206 says, happy anniversary from Steve in Monroe. Oh,
0: go.
2: I think that's to us.
0: Oh.
2: Yeah.
0: Happy anniversary to us.
2: Yeah.
0: Look at us.
2: From
0: Six years on the air. Wow. He's like, just yesterday. No, we felt every minute of that 6 years.
2: It's been a long 6 years.
0: That's time flies for June 22nd on the Jet.

0: Jody and Bender, 3 hours down, one to go. Another Puget Sound Showdown Hall of Famer has moved on to the Final Four. A week from today, by the way, will be the championship, the final matchup between two Hall of Famers to determine who will be the next King of Kings.
1: Fantastic.
0: Today, you'll find out, though, at 9:15 what happened at 7:45, in case you missed it. Some breaking news a little while ago. Clive Davis passed away.
1: Age of 94. What a career Clive Davis had. Rose from mid-level legal position at Columbia Records, became like the Don of music. Aretha Franklin, Barry Manilow, Whitney Houston, Bruce Springsteen. The guy at 89 was called on to do the homecoming concert in Central Park. Like, he was a figure that loomed so large in music. It's sad, but 94, a life well lived for sure.
0: 94 years old.
1: Mm-hmm.
0: Yeah. Still getting phone calls.
1: Yeah. Revived Carlos Santana, revived Rod Stewart, brought out Alicia Keys, Jennifer Hudson, you know, seized on different commercial potential of a lot of people that went unseen.
0: 94 years old, Clive Davis.
1: Life well lived.
0: All right. Again, 3 hours down, one to go. We've got Showdown coming up. We got your Daily Bender Gazette coming up. We got Damn, haven't heard that in a while, coming up.

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1: Happy anniversary, Jody and Bender. Somebody at iHeartMedia was a genius when they put you two together. You are the perfect morning show.
2: As it turns out, that person was a genius.
0: They were a genius. Mm-hmm. So it was 6 years ago today we put the program on the air. 6 years and a month ago, you and I found out we'd be working together.
2: Right.
0: You got the phone call, and they said what?
2: I had a meeting, because I was here.
0: Sure.
2: and I was asked, you know, if I knew you, and I said, I know the guy for years. I know him because he's been working down the hall. You know, we run in the same kind of areas, in the same kind of places, but I don't know him. We're not friends. And they said, would I want to work with you? And I said, let me think about it. And then I texted Molly.
0: No, you didn't.
2: Yes, I did.
0: And what did Molly say?
2: And I said, hey, listen, they're thinking about putting me and Bender together. What's it like working with him? And she told me.
0: And what'd she say?
2: She said, he's the best partner. He's really easy to work with, but he does like to run a tight ship. I'm paraphrasing. She said, he does like to run a tight ship, but he's great to work with. Kind of hard on the salespeople because he likes to have everything perfect. But he'll be easy for you to work with. And I was like, okay, sounds great to me. Someone who likes to run a tight ship is fantastic because I myself enjoy running a very loose ship. We got to have somebody tighten it around here because I'm not going to be tightening nothing. What did they say to you?
0: It was during a dinner when they brought me to a restaurant.
2: Yeah.
0: And it was first things first. Sorry about what happened.
2: Sorry we fired you during your honeymoon.
0: Sorry. It was the day after I got back from my honeymoon when iHeart let me go.
2: Mm-hmm. Hope you had a good time in London. Sorry we fired you immediately.
0: Still had a year and a half left on my contract.
2: Yeah.
0: And they were like, yeah, we're just going to go in a different direction. Year and a half later, I got up. Sorry about that.
2: That was a mistake.
0: Sorry.
2: Was a terrible direction. It was a dead end.
0: And they said, would you want to come back? We're going to put you on the jet. And they said, we're going to put you with Jody. Will that work for you? Because, and I quote, she checks all the boxes.
2: Right.
0: And I said, what boxes are those?
2: That's right, all the good boxes.
0: Well, she's a radio. She's radio. She checks all the boxes.
2: Check all the boxes.
0: Do you want to give it a shot? And I texted Molly. And I said, hey, you still doing real estate? And she said, yes. And I said, okay. And I went back and I went, Jody's great. Let's do this.
2: Sounds good.
0: It sounds fantastic.
2: They would not have fired me and brought Molly a nice
0: guy. On earth would they do that?
2: They would never do that. Also, I was already here.
0: And you were already here.
2: I was already here.
0: So we went on the air June 22nd of 2020 in the midst of a pandemic. And we go on the air and we can't leave our studio without wearing masks. Mm-hmm. There's nobody here.
2: Just the morning shows.
0: There's nobody here.
2: Yeah.
0: And it was so weird when one of the other shows had a member get COVID. Mm-hmm. And they were walking around here. You know that scene in Monsters, Inc.? Mm-hmm. When they come in with the hazmat suits because... Yes. Like a sock showed up from the human side.
2: I remember when that person from that show got COVID and I was so mad.
0: It was the craziest thing.
2: Yeah.
0: Crazy.
2: It was a weird way to start a new show, that's for sure.
0: So here we are 6 years later and I decided, well, I'm going to put a little 1 week retrospective together. Here is the first week of the show in 4 minutes and 23 seconds. It's Jody and Bender, show number one.
2: Number one.
0: Like it or not, we're here.
2: That's not the branding we need.
0: No. For the last nearly 20 years, I was down the hall.
2: Right.
0: And Jody, for the last 10, has been in this studio.
2: Yep, in this very same chair.
0: And now we're together.
2: Together.
0: But this is not the first time that we have shared the air before. Over the weekend, I was going through some old audio. I was looking for something. And I found this. Did you somehow have something to do with Lord getting a dog backstage at WAMU? This was over at the other station. I pulled you in out of the hallway to come on the air with me, and this is that conversation over there.
3: He's like, hey, I know this is odd, but can you bring your dog to WAMU tomorrow because Lord really wants to pet a dog? I actually was not invited. Now that you bring it up, I'm only realizing for the first time.
0: There you go.
3: Oh, my God. Blast from the past.
0: 2014.
3: Right. Fletch met Lord. I forgot about that. I'm going to remind him later when I go home.
4: I think there were a handful of people in this building that when word dropped that I was coming back, they all went, never have I ever.
0: 1 point for everything
3: that you have done.
4: That you have done.
3: Right.
4: Who will get more, you or me?
3: I think I will.
4: Okay. Done drugs?
3: Yes.
4: No.
3: Never?
4: Nope.
3: Oh my gosh. Bye.
2: Here comes the front runner.
0: Damn, I'm going to lose.
4: Been arrested?
3: No.
4: Me neither.
2: No, of course you haven't.
0: Why would you say that?
2: Pregnant pause. Have I been?
5: Bender's dad is indeed back, making his triumphant return.
6: Hi, Daddy.
5: Good morning. It's a pleasure to be associated, albeit in a small, almost insignificant way, with your program.
4: Don't call him Daddy.
2: Well, you did before.
4: And it, I believe, is sponsored right out of the gate, correct?
5: Absolutely.
4: You want to share that with us, or are we going to guess?
5: Why don't you tell the folks who sponsored
4: me? Why, I sent you the second email, but it's cool.
5: Well, I got that. I just noticed that they're here. We're on our trial run thing.
4: And the beautiful part is it doesn't matter where on the frequency the bit is. This is as smooth as it's ever going to get. Text to 52309 from Tim and Puyallup. Has Bender been reached out to throw off the first pitch opening day? Last time he threw out the first pitch, everything was great, and then the world went to crap afterwards. Here it is, June 25th. I'm still the last person to throw out the first pitch at a Mariners game because I did it for the season finale last year.
2: You threw out the last pitch and then nobody else threw out any more pitches because that's when there was a world-ending, life-changing pandemic.
4: So you're saying all of this is my fault?
2: No, not all of it.
7: Hey, Bender, it's Jeff. How you doing? Glad to hear you're getting Jody all happy already.
2: I'm very happy.
7: I haven't heard Beaker since Bender was last on the air.
4: Apparently, I have the ability to just hit that right button to get Beaker Rage from whomever I'm talking to.
2: Beaker Rage. Beaker is the character that was with Dr. Bunsen Honeydew. He used to go, me, me, me, me, me, me.
4: Right, exactly.
2: Yeah, but it's different, Bender, and I don't want to have to explain that to you again.
4: And is that what I was just doing? It only took me 4 days to get Beaker Rage from Jody. Shipments of alcohol to bars, restaurants, and venues saw a significant decrease during the lockdown.
2: As the spokesperson for those of us drinking heavily at home, I would like to deeply apologize for not doing our level best, but we are trying hard. When the pandemic first started, we first went on quarantine, and then it was the strict stay in your house, don't go anywhere, also there's nowhere to go rule. I hit it pretty hard. Just mostly out of boredom. And then it got old for a minute because it's like, well, we're consuming all these calories. I'm not working out. It's not even any fun because it's just me and my kid and these two dogs. So it's like, who am I partying with?
8: He's got the most beautiful name. I never realized.
9: Hi.
8: Joshua.
9: This is Joshua.
8: Josh.
9: Ooh.
10: Each daughter shares one brother.
11: Thanks for that guy. He's surrounded by women. Yes. You've never lived with six girls before.
10: I'm living with one.
11: Yeah, girls like bathrooms.
12: We like to look at ourselves.
4: Jody and I are getting props from management here at iHeart.
2: Nice.
4: We started Monday. Our immediate boss, Jody and Bender. What a great launch for week one. You guys sound great, like it was going to be any other way, right? Thank you and have a great weekend. Then big boss, Robert, listened a lot this week. Thought we had a great start. Appreciate the effort you all put in to get things on track quickly.
2: Is there something about when someone says it's a great start?
4: Yeah.
2: Doesn't that mean like you still have a long way to go?
4: I mean, you guys, for your age, you pulled off a great show.
2: You look amazing for your age.
4: There you go.
2: We've come very far, I think, in the last 6 years.
4: A little compilation of the first week of us on the air. Today starts year 7. I genuinely don't believe that management here at iHeart thought we would begin week 7.
2: I genuinely don't believe there's a better show in this town or in any town.
4: Damn right!
2: Mm-hmm.
4: Well, we got that kind of respect in the building, let alone the room.

0: 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It's Jody and Bender. Hi. Man, you guys are all over the talkback this morning.
1: Morty, Jody, and Bender. I just want to wish my wife, Pat, a happy 48-year anniversary today. High school lovers. High school sweethearts. Oh, have a great day. Bye.
0: 48 years.
2: High school lovers.
0: 48 years, Jody.
2: My parents have been together for longer than that.
0: 48 years.
2: Mm-hmm.
3: You imagine being married for 48 years?
2: I can't imagine being married.
4: Ever.
2: It's a hard
4: all.
2: Pass.
4: Wow.
2: That's someone around an awful lot, and I'm good.
0: Another talk back.
5: Hi, Jody and Bender. This is Kevin. For damn, I haven't heard that in a while.
0: Oh.
5: I would like to hear, I'm a rhinestone cowboy.
0: Wow.
5: From Glenn Campbell. Okay. Thank you.
2: I freaking love that song. Like a rhinestone cowboy. You don't like it?
0: I didn't say
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0: 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It is Jody and Bender. Daily Bender Gazette coming up.
1: Do we have anything really good for damn? Haven't heard that in a while. I mean, you've heard some of the stuff that I've got off air that I've got in the can already of people that have been making requests over the last couple of days.
2: There's a couple really good ones. Why? Is there something in your mind?
1: I just want to make sure that, you know.
2: You want to take it over?
1: Do we have anything that's, that's good?
2: Every once in a while, you and I should be able to do one. If there's a song you really want to hear, then I say we could veto everybody's as long as we're not doing it all the time. There's something you want to hear.
1: That's a lot of buildup, though. I don't know if I have one ready to go. Mm-hmm. Do you? Do you have something you want to hear? I mean, you just want to... Oh, man. She's going to want to hear the full version of Rhinestone Cowboy.
2: No. I was thinking...
1: Everybody can use the talk back and make your requests, and whatever requests come in, if they're not better than what Jody's got, then...
2: I was going to say Pat Benatar... What's the ice song, Fire and Ice?
1: Yeah.
2: We never hear that.
1: We never hear Fire and Ice?
2: Yeah. Isn't that the Pat Benatar song? Fire and Ice.
1: I don't have Fire and Ice. I have Fire and Rain. I have Fire and Gold.
2: No.
1: I don't have Fire and Ice.
2: Well, that's the only Pat Benatar I want to hear.
1: Fire and Thunder.
2: What's that?
1: What the hell's Fire and Thunder? Hold on a second.

0: 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Hi.
1: Good morning, Jody and Bender. I'm wondering what happened to the 9:15 Puget Sound Showdown Tournament of Champions. I listen every morning on my way to work, and I somehow missed it.
0: Jody?
2: Yes, Bender?
0: Can you ask our producer what happened to the 9:15 Puget Sound Showdown?
2: Did you not play?
0: I thought I did.
2: I know you edited it.
0: Were we in the midst of getting wrapped up and, damn, haven't heard that in a while, and playing Rhinestone Cowboy and stuff? Is that what happened?
2: Is there a chance you didn't play it?
0: I don't know. I mean, I can play it now.
2: We did something that took 2 minutes and 30 seconds at 9:17.
0: That was Rhinestone Cowboy stuff.
2: And then we did something that took 3 minutes and 10 seconds at 9:23.
0: I was talking about, damn, haven't heard that in a while stuff.
2: Maybe you didn't play it.
0: Maybe I didn't play it. I mean, I can play it now. We can bump the Gazette for Showdown.
2: Let's play it.
0: All right. Puget Sound Showdown, our Elite Eight, trying to get down to the Final Four. We can't find Tony Lake Stevens. We can't remember if we told him that he had a match today.
2: We may or may not have.
0: So him and Craig are going to have to play at a different time this week because it's not fair to Tony to bounce him forfeit because we're not sure if we covered our bases.
2: We may have reminded him. We may not have reminded
0: him. So we're going to move tomorrow's match to today. Today's matchup will now be Hall of Famers David in Arlington.
2: Mm-hmm.
0: Yeah, David in Arlington. Hi, David.
3: Hi, guys.
2: David.
0: Up against Mickey in Centralia. Mickey.
3: Good morning.
2: Mickey.
0: It is nice to see, though, that all the Hall of Famers are all listening because I call each of them and they both answer the phone like this. Yeah, I can go. Fantastic. Jody has the questions this morning.
2: Curiosity.
0: Everything's good. We're going to see who moves on to the Final Four in our Tournament of Champions. You guys have to buzz in with your name when you know the answer. First person to five wins. I can answer, but I cannot clean up the mess, so we go until somebody gets five. Good luck.
2: What literary work inspired Led Zeppelin's The Battle of Evermore?
3: Mick. Lord of the Rings.
2: Found in red blood cells, this is an oxygen-carrying protein.
3: Mick. Plasma?
2: David?
4: I have no idea.
2: Bender.
0: Makes two of us.
2: Hemoglobin. Looking for hemoglobin.
4: Yeah.
2: What Hindu god is known as the Destroyer?
3: Mick. David.
2: Mick.
3: Vishnu?
2: David?
4: Vishnu, that's all I got.
2: Bender?
0: Say it again?
2: Which Hindu god is known as the Destroyer? The answer I'm looking for is Shiva, and I just double-checked, and no, Shiva and Vishnu are not exactly the same, but I double-checked just to make sure, because I don't want to do that. Who is the most followed person on Instagram?
4: David? Jake Paul.
2: Mickey?
3: No clue.
2: Bender.
0: Ronaldo?
2: It is still Cristiano Ronaldo.
4: Okay.
2: What is the only planet not named after a Roman god?
3: Mick. Earth?
2: Who provided backing vocals and played the piano on John Lennon's song Whatever Gets You Through the Night? Bender.
0: Elton John.
2: Whatever gets you through the night. Mickey has two. David not yet on the board. What was invented accidentally by researchers who were trying to develop a type of 3D wallpaper?
4: David.
2: He got in there. David.
4: Silly putty.
2: Mickey.
3: No idea.
2: Bender.
0: I think it's bubble wrap.
2: It's bubble wrap.
3: Yeah.
0: This is pure knowledge because we both write questions for this game.
2: That's right. What is the oldest continuously inhabited city in the world?
4: David. Is it Jerusalem?
2: Mickey?
3: No.
2: Bender.
0: The oldest
2: continuously inhabited city in the world?
0: The Vatican. Vatican City.
2: It is Jericho.
0: Oh.
2: Jericho. How many Disney parks in the world are there?
4: David.
3: Mick.
2: David.
4: 12.
0: Scoreboard.
2: David now has one. Mickey has two. What are the twin stars in the constellation of Gemini called?
3: Mick.
2: Mick.
3: Romulus and Remus.
2: David.
4: North and South. I don't know.
2: Bender.
0: Big Dipper and Little Dipper.
2: Pollux and Castor.
4: Oh.
2: What is the official name of the Peaky Blinders family business?
4: Oh, no.
2: Bender.
0: Shelby Enterprises.
2: Shelby Company Shelby Limited.
0: Ah!
2: You didn't know that?
0: No!
2: That's sad.
0: Oh!
2: Who is the only U.S. president to earn an MBA? Bender? George W. Bush. George W. Bush.
0: God.
2: Who was the first Disney animated film based on the life of a real person? Sorry, what was the first?
3: Mick. Pocahontas.
0: Scoreboard.
2: Yeah. Mickey now has three. David has one. What hit sitcom was based on the 1964 Tony Randall film, The Brass Bottle?
3: Mick. I Dream of Jeannie.
2: In the 1939 film, The Wizard of Oz, Dorothy's slippers are red. What color are...
3: Mick.
2: David.
4: Green.
2: Mickey, what color are her slippers in the novel?
3: They're silver.
0: Game over. How about that?
4: Way to go, Mick.
0: Mickey has moved on to the final four. Thank you guys both for stepping up and playing today. David, you remain a Hall of Famer for the rest
2: forever,
0: of your damn life.
2: Forever.
4: You
0: forever. Done,
4: David.
0: Tomorrow it's going to be Craig, the Dream Crusher, up against Tony and Lake Stevens.
2: Correct.
0: So there we go.
2: There we go.
0: Yeah, I'll hold the Gazette story for tomorrow. For damn, haven't heard that in a while.
5: 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Play Kim Wilde. The song. 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
0: All right.
2: That's a good one.
0: 6 years in the can. We'll officially start year 7 tomorrow.
2: Let's go.
0: All right. We'll see you guys later.

Hard to say. That'll be up before 2:30. And right now it's Club Nouveau's jammin' version of the classic Lean On Me group hug.

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I'm doing my best to make that happen. It's me, Martha Quinn. If you're on the road, do you see any 18-wheelers around you? 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

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One classic at a time, we're making our way through Monday. Martha Quinn here. We learned a lot about Freddie Mercury and Queen in the biopic Bohemian Rhapsody, which has been the most successful music biopic ever. Until now. 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

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At noon with me, Martha Quinn, you'll hear three songs with something in common. All I can say is get out your sunscreen and your bikini.

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95.7 The Jet, Variety, the 80s, 90s, and more. Martha Quinn hanging with you as we head towards 1 o'clock this Monday. Have you been to the Sphere yet? Maybe you saw No Doubt or Don Henley here, his band, The Eagles. Guess what movie is going to be played at the Sphere? It's an iconic cultural event. This movie came out in 1975. Starred Tim Curry and Susan Sarandon. Let's do the time warp again. The Rocky Horror Picture Show. That is so genius. And the Eagles have a couple more Sphere dates. Eagles.com has the info.

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My name is Martha Quinn. You're going to get picked up in 3, 2, 1.

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That's what gets the spotlight. Tell me your totally awesome news. 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

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You've got me, Martha Quinn. I'm super happy to tell you that actor Corey Feldman, who in the 80s as a kid was in movies like The Goonies and Stand By Me, he is feeling better after being rushed to the hospital in Los Angeles after he suffered a medical emergency on an airplane. Paramedics met him at the plane. He got rushed to the hospital, but it turned out it was food poisoning. That's good news for Corey Feldman. Here's our Castro Maneuvers in the Dark, If You Leave.

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95.7 The Jet, your home for Sarge this afternoon, starting at 3. Like, can you believe it's after 2 o'clock already? Thanks so much for hanging out this Monday with me, Martha Quinn. When we combine our wisdom, it makes the world a better place. 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

0: 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When you share your unique wisdom, it makes the world a better place. Like if you're driving on the freeway, think very carefully about pulling in front of an 18-wheeler. Sharing his perspective about why we need to be super careful about that is Phil.
1: Hey, Martha. A lot of us semi drivers out here has got so much weight, it almost takes us like 3 football fields to stop.
0: Phil, after you said that, I checked it out. Some trucks can weigh up to 80,000 pounds. So guys like you can't slam on their brakes the same as we can in our Priuses or whatever. So long story short, never cut in front of a truck because a lot of crashes happen when a car passes a truck and then immediately jumps back into the lane. Leave plenty of space, at least several car lengths before merging back into a lane in front of an 18-wheeler. People like Phil will thank you. That's your wellness shot. Join me anytime like Phil did. 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You just tap it. You'll get to me, Martha Quinn.

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Yeah, excellent news. I'm Martha Quinn. The Billy Idol documentary, Billy Idol, should be

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95.7 The Jet, Variety, the 80s, 90s, and more. I get it. My boss Shaggy is looking at me like, move along, Martha Quinn. Somebody else wants to play some records. I'll see you tomorrow at 10 a.m. Until then, miss you already.

95.7 The Jet, Variety of the 80s, 90s, and more. It's Back to Work Monday. Hello, I am Sarge. Another shot to see if we can maybe help with your summer vacay with $2,500. Okay, get your share of the 250K USA giveaway. Next chance coming up right around 5:10 right here with the Jets.

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Aerosmith 95.7 The Jet, variety of the 80s, 90s, and more. I'm Sarge. Got a warm one today for sure, right around 80 degrees. Going to get you a little bit warmer tomorrow. Got that SPF 30 on next to your computer monitor. You're dreaming of being outside for sure.

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jump through the hoops and for the boss on a Monday, I understand. We got the 5 days to work this week. 95.7 The Jet, variety of the 80s, 90s, more. Good news is, while you're working away and just after work, chance for you to pick up $2,500 for the 250K USA giveaway. Next shot coming up right around 5:10 right here with The Jet.

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0: say they got the win, didn't get swept. They lost a couple games over the weekend, but the Mariners still in first place. 95-7 the Jet. Variety of the 80s, 90s, more. It's Sarge. Nothing like being at T-Mobile Park. Of course, the Mariners leaving for a little while, but they'll come home. And how about we get you in to see the Mariners take on the Reds? July the 20th. You want to go? All right, I got your shot to win tickets coming up here in just a few, along with Kiss, REO Speedwagon, and that chance to win tickets coming right after I play Wang Chung next.
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Right in the 80s, 90s, and more. 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The Mariners taking on the Reds July the 20th. Want to go? Caller number 9 right now. 1-877-901-0957. 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